That was the Piano Concerto No. 1, written in 1969 by Eino Johanni Rautavaara. The soloist was Yuja Wong, and Rautavaara's former student, Esa-Pekka Salonen, led the San Francisco Symphony. Yuja Wong's recordings have won numerous awards, including a Grammy nomination for Rachmaninoff's Piano Concerto No. 2 and Paganini Rhapsody with Claudio Abbado and the Mahler Chamber Orchestra. In 2021, she received an Opus Classic Award for her world premiere recording of John Adams' Must the Devil Have All the Good Tunes with the Los Angeles Philharmonic and Gustavo Dudamel. She's also recorded concertos by Prokofiev and Rachmaninoff with Dudamel in Los Angeles. She's featured on Michael Tilson Thomas and the San Francisco Symphony's Masterpieces in Miniature, and her latest album features her as the soloist in Messiaen's epic Turangalila Symphony with Andras Nelson's and the Boston Symphony Orchestra. She's also played on the soundtracks of the films Summer in February and The Hunger Games, The Ballad of Songbirds and Snakes. You're listening to a broadcast concert by the San Francisco Symphony from Davies Symphony Hall. I'm Rick Malone. In the years after they were first written, Debussy's three images were rarely played together. Iberia and Rond de Printemps were premiered in America first in 1911. The New York Philharmonic was conducted in that concert by Gustav Mahler. Gieg had its premiere 3 years later in Chicago, so the separate presentation of the three parts is not unprecedented. The central part of Debussy's image, Iberia, is Debussy's impression of a day in Spain. Even though during his life he spent only a few hours in that country, he had spent years studying and absorbing Spanish music. Like the overall piece, Iberia is in three parts. But unlike the other two movements, Iberia does not quote any actual folk songs. That certainly doesn't diminish the effectiveness of the piece. The great Spanish composer Manuel de Falla said, with only a little exaggeration, that it was Debussy who taught Spanish composers how to write Spanish music. Once again, here is Esa-Pekka Salonen, music director of the San Francisco Symphony, to lead them in Claude Debussy's Iberia.

That was Iberia from Claude Debussy's Images for Orchestra. The San Francisco Symphony was led by its music director, Esa-Pekka Salonen. The San Francisco Symphony recorded Images in 1951 with former music director Pierre Monteux conducting. Esa-Pekka Salonen's recordings with the San Francisco Symphony include the world premiere of Kaija Saariaho's opera Adriana Mater, which won a Grammy Award in 2025, Bartók's piano concertos with Pierre-Laurent Aimar, and music by Berlioz, Ligeti, Prokofiev, and Stravinsky. Other recent recordings include Strauss's Four Last Songs, Bartók's The Miraculous Mandarin, and Dance Suite, and a 2018 box set of Mr. Salonen's complete Sony recordings. His compositions appear on releases from Sony, Deutsche Grammophon, and Decca. His piano concerto, violin concerto, and cello concerto all appear on recordings he conducted himself. Esa-Pekka Salonen back out on stage now, receiving the applause from the crowd here at Davies Symphony Hall. Esa-Pekka Salonen is the recipient of many major awards. Most recently, he was awarded the 2024 Polar Music Prize. In 2020, he was appointed an honorary Knight Commander of the Order of the British Empire by the Queen of England. Recorded live at Davies Symphony Hall in February 2007, Michael Tilson Thomas leads the San Francisco Symphony in the Nocturnes by Claude Debussy.

0: Claude Debussy's Nocturnes. Michael Tilson-Thomas led the San Francisco Symphony, recorded live at Davies Symphony Hall in February 2007. You've been listening to a broadcast concert of the San Francisco Symphony from Davies Symphony Hall, featuring pianist Yuja Wang as the soloist in the Piano Concerto No. 1 by Inoyuhani Rautavaara and the Piano Concerto for the Left Hand by Maurice Ravel. You also heard the three Images for Orchestra by Claude Debussy, and the symphony was led by its music director, Esa-Pekka Salonen. These broadcast concerts are produced by the San Francisco Symphony and music director Esa-Pekka Salonen, president Priscilla B. Geeslin, and chief executive officer Matthew Spivey. This broadcast was recorded by John Johansson and edited by Jason O'Connell, and the program notes were adapted from those written by James M. Keller and Benjamin Pasetsky. National syndication of these concerts is provided by the WFMT Radio Network, and don't forget that you can visit the symphony online and find out more about the programs, the artists, and the orchestra at sfsymphony.org. 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
1: I'm Elliot Forrest, and it is my pleasure to welcome you to the next broadcast of the radio series from the Chamber Music Society of Lincoln Center. David Finkel and Wu Han, artistic directors. Now in its 56th season, the Chamber Music Society is one of the world's leading chamber music presenters. From its home in New York's Alice Tully Hall, on tour and on recordings, the Chamber Music Society delivers dazzling performances by virtuosic musicians to countless devoted listeners. We'll be enjoying the greatness of Franz Schubert on today's broadcast with a short piece that Fritz Kreisler based on incidental music by Schubert, as well as Schubert's magnificent and sublime string quartet in G. We spoke with David Finkel, co-artistic director of the Chamber Music Society, who shared a few of the things that make the music of Schubert so special.
2: In today's broadcast, we focus on the extraordinary music of Franz Schubert, who was one of music history's most prolific and miraculous composers. Schubert wrote an astonishing number of works, including 15 string quartets and over 600 songs, from the early 1820s until his tragic death in 1828 at the age of only 31. He produced masterpiece after masterpiece, managing to complete milestone works for string quartet, quintet, piano trio, symphony, solo piano, and many other musical genres. The first work we hear on this program is from the early phase of this extraordinarily fertile stretch. In 1823, he agreed to write music for a production of a new play called Rosamunde, Princess of Cyprus, which was written by the German poet, playwright, and librettist Elmina von Chesi. Her play, which depicts the attempts of Princess Rosamunde to reclaim her lost throne, has fallen into obscurity, but the wonderful music that Schubert composed for it has maintained a position in the repertoire. On this program, we hear a witty arrangement of some of that music by the brilliant early 20th century violinist Fritz Kreisler. Kreisler really loved to compose his own miniatures for violin and piano and pretend they were transcriptions of pieces written by 18th and 19th century musicians. But in the case of this piece, what he was arranging is true Schubert. All the best qualities of Schubert's music come through: his lyricism, his knack for touching simplicity, and also his winking sense of fun. On the second part of the program, we will hear Schubert's final string quartet, his quartet number 15 in G major. The piece is remarkable for many reasons. It is of enormous scale. The first movement is a transcendent journey full of soaring lines and artfully realized varied repetitions of long sections. The movement features some of Schubert's characteristically daring modulations, in which he slides from one key to a tonally distant destination in ways that make perfect sense to the ear. Listen also for the ways Schubert uses the texture of the quartet in this piece, alternating between moments of calm and simplicity, moments where tremolos create a stunning orchestral effect, heavenly pizzicato sections, and passages with wild sawing of the bows. The slow movement, in true Schubertian fashion, alternates a tragic aria for the cello with a lilting Viennese song. The final two movements, a fiendishly difficult scherzo and a lightning-quick dance, brim with life and humor, rounding out a truly astonishing musical journey.
1: Thank you, David. Now we'll get to hear some Schubert by way of Fritz Kreisler. It's ballet music, a sequence of dances from Schubert's incidental music to Rosamunde in an arrangement for violin and piano by Fritz Kreisler. Here are Kristen Lee, violinist, and Michael Stephen Brown, pianist, from the Chamber Music Society of Lincoln Center.

0: We just heard Fritz Kreisler's violin piano arrangement of Schubert's Ballet Music No. 2 from his incidental music to Rosamunde, played by Kristen Lee, violinist, and the pianist Michael Stephen Brown. From the Chamber Music Society of Lincoln Center on the WFMT Radio Network.
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0: I'm Elliot Forrest. More Schubert coming up on the second half of this program. It's his final string quartet, the Extraordinary Quartet in G Major. Here to tell us about this remarkable piece is Pierre Lapointe, violist of the Escher String Quartet.
2: My name is Pierre Lapointe. I'm the violist in the Escher String Quartet, and I think we were recruited. They used to call them CMS2 artists. And as a matter of fact, since we're talking about the Schubert G Major Quartet, that was on the program of our very first performance in Alice Tully in 2009. Schubert wrote maybe something like 15 quartets, and he wrote them mostly when he was a youngster for his family. I believe his dad was playing cello, and he was playing the viola part, and two of his brothers were playing violin. So what I would like to say is that particular quartet is the last one he wrote, and it stands out. It almost paves the way to the symphonies by Bruckner and Mahler, because that quartet, it's potentially even longer, if you do all the repeats, than some symphonies written by Mozart and maybe early symphonies by Beethoven. It could be almost an hour. So there's epic proportions, and because of that, Schubert is able to travel on a technical level in terms of modulation, but also on an emotional level that normally you cannot do with a movement that lasts maybe 5 or 8 minutes. So it's a journey, and it's almost like a religious experience when you play that quartet. You have to go to your limits. And I think the listeners to do the same. I'm sure Schubert did that. And that's what's great about that piece. You should know that when you listen to it, it's something like nothing else.
0: Thank you, Pierre. We'll be listening for those technical and emotional extremes in this glorious work by Franz Schubert. Now here they are from the Chamber Music Society of Lincoln Center, the Escher String Quartet, playing the Quartet No. 15 in G Major by Franz Schubert.

From the Chamber Music Society of Lincoln Center, we heard Franz Schubert's String Quartet No. 15 in G Major, D887, played by the Escher String Quartet, Adam Barnett Hart and Brendan Speltz, violinists, Pierre Lapointe, violist, and Brooke Speltz, cellist. That concludes our program for today. Join us for our next Chamber Music Society broadcast. We'll hear a display of romantic sonorities from composers of the late Romantic era and beyond. First, it's the lush, passionate string quartet in A minor by Mayakovsky. Then we'll hear the beguiling, catchy piano quintet No. 1 by Erno Dohnányi. Here's a preview.

0: Just a sample of the music you'll hear on next week's broadcast. I'm Elliot Forrest. Thanks so much for listening. 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
1: This is the Composer's Datebook for May 20th. I'm John Burge. John J. Becker is almost totally forgotten these days, but back in the 1930s, his name was linked with Charles Ives, Carl Ruggles, Henry Cowell, and Wallingford Rieger as one of the so-called American Five composers of what was dubbed ultra-modern music. From 1928 to 1935, Becker taught at the College of St. Thomas in St. Paul, Minnesota, and gave Midwest premieres of works by Ives, and from 1935 to 1941 was the Minnesota State Director of the Federal Music Project. On today's date in 1937, Becker conducted the Federal Music Project's Twin Cities Orchestra in a program that included the premiere performance of his own Symphony No. 3, subtitled Symphonia Brevis. This ultra-modern symphony was met with an ultra-conservative review in the St. Paul Pioneer Press, whose critic wrote, "It consists of ideas that seem to run out before the score comes to a close, with the consequent suggestion of that spurious vitality exhibited by decapitated fowls." Three years before his death in 1961, Becker, along with a few other surviving members of the American Five, was invited to take a bow from the stage of Carnegie Hall at one of Leonard Bernstein's New York Philharmonic concerts, which featured his Symphonia Brevis. Composer's Datebook is produced by APM, American Public Media, in conjunction with the American Composers Forum, reminding you that all music was once new.
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The calm and stately piano of Garrick Olson, performing the Intermezzo No. 4 by Johannes Brahms. Before taking off on his own musical path, the Czech composer Vyacheslav Novák studied under the great Antonín Dvořák, and years later, that sort of circled back around in an interesting way. He ended up making an enemy of a critic who was writing this anti-Dvořák propaganda. Clearly, that guy had a lot of free time. So Novák signed a protest against it. And then the critic lashed out against Novák's music. Who is this guy? Novák really took a hit psychologically. This had a huge effect on him. He went into a creative tailspin. And then his composing took a dive. He didn't believe in himself anymore. You might say fear of rejection became more important than artistic exploration. He was writing scared, kind of in the bell jar, creatively speaking. Eventually, he went back to his roots to get himself out of it. It took a couple decades, but eventually he wrote some nationalistic compositions for his homeland. This is one of those, The Reverie from the South Bohemian Suite.

0: The Moravian Philharmonic Orchestra performing The Reverie from the South Bohemian Suite by Vítězslav Novák. Fiddler violinist Tessa Lark gets lively, wistful, and spirited. Coming up.
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0: When people ask me what the difference is between a violin and a fiddle, I always quote this line that I heard, which is, you spill wine on a violin and you spill beer on a fiddle. Just not my fiddle, or there's going to be weirdness between us. Here's a piece Michael Torkey wrote for violinist fiddler Tessa Lark. It sounds like it just came down from the mountains. Finds a lot of its character in her Kentucky roots. It's got three movements to it. They're called lively, wistful, and spirited. Here's Lark with the Albany Symphony Orchestra performing Sky.

David Allen Miller, conducting the Albany Symphony Orchestra featuring violinist Tessa Lark, performing Sky by Michael Torkey. The Tree of Life coming up.

Tree of Life is a film that looks at nature from a bunch of different angles, explores the dark side of human nature, what you might call animal nature. Here's music from that film, composed by Alexandre Desplat. Here's music from that film, composed by Alexandre Desplat.

The Traffic Quintet. What a great name. Performing The Tree of Life by Alexander Desplat, featuring flautist Alexander Desplat. Here's Let There Be Sparrows, Then, by Sarah Bassingthwaite.

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The Canary Islands are located about 60 miles off the coast of Morocco. Its citizens are called Canarians. Composer Ernesto Lecuona was born to a Cuban mother and a Canarian father. So it can truly be said he was the child of islanders from both sides of the Atlantic. With such an interesting heritage, maybe it was inevitable that both cultures found their way into his music. This music. The rest of that story is coming up in the next hour.

The Phoenix Chorale, performing The Spheres by my very favorite contemporary classical composer, Ola Yalo, hailing from Norway, living in New York City. Hi, I'm Jake Armbruding. So glad to be listening to music with you. Most of Geert Veit's music, nearly 300 pieces, including 6 piano concertos, was destroyed when his house burned down in 1970. There's still a little bit of it left, so listening to it is that bittersweet experience of being thankful you can listen to great music, mixed up with this sadness of knowing there was so much more of it. The autosave feature, it's something we can be grateful for. I'm generally against technology, but not the autosave. These are selections from 50 folk tunes from Hardanger.

Selections from 50 Folk Tunes from Hardanger by Norwegian composer Geir Tveit, performed by Leif Ove Ensnes, who has appointed himself unofficial champion of Tveit's music, which is so fortunate because it is fairly obscure and it is so good. We're staying in Norway. Coming up.

Norwegian composer Johan Halvorsen was such a fan of his fellow countryman Edvard Grieg, he married his niece. But he had a composing voice all his own. Outside of Norway, his popularity died down through most of the 20th century. He's starting to have a bit of a revival back over the last 20 years, which is great to see. Here's his piece from Olden Times.

Lecuona had truly an interesting heritage. His mother was Cuban, his father was Canarian. Folks from the Canary Islands are called Canarians. So you could say that he was the child of islanders from both sides of the Atlantic, which has got to be rare, right? Both of those cultural sounds made their way into Lecuona's music. Here's a good example of that. It's called A la Antigua.

wonderful playing of guitarist Manuel Barueco. His playing has this sort of precise yet relaxed quality that all my favorite classical guitarists have, that kind of quality. It's so great. It's a piece by Ernesto Lecuona called A la Antigua. Great piece. Why Music is coming right up.

Here's music by American contemporary composer Judd Greenstein, written specifically for the six virtuoso musicians of Y Music. They commissioned this work for their debut album, which is called Beautiful Mechanical. The piece is called Clearing Dawn Dance.

jazz in the daytime, classical at night. WRTI HD2, a service of Temple University's WRTI Philadelphia and WRTJ Coatesville.

Before Taylor Swift superfans, before Beatles superfans, there were Franz Liszt superfans. This one, whose music you're hearing now, once walked 50 miles across Switzerland to hear Liszt play. When he got there, he was soaking wet from a downpour, and he discovered the concert was totally sold out. The ticket office didn't care how far he'd walked. As it turned out, Franz Liszt did. The rest of that story is coming up this hour.

Dominic Argento was for many years a professor at the University of Minnesota, often remarked on how tremendously supportive of his work Minnesota residents were. Hi, I'm Jake Armerding. So glad to be with you. Here's music from Germaine Taillefer. It's The Pastorale, featuring violinist Rachel Barton Pine.

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You ever have those moments when you realize maybe you're being a little too hard on yourself? It's great to have high standards. I'm all in favor of that. You might have had moments where you looked back and realized you're being a little unreasonably demanding. This composer was intensely self-critical. He abandoned, destroyed many of his compositions. One we can be glad he did not destroy was this, his first symphony. It's the symphony by Paul Dukas.

The Cincinnati Symphony Orchestra performing the symphony by Paul Dukas. A walk in the Swiss rain coming up.

Joachim Raff might have been the first superfan on record. He's dead broke, spending his nights outside, sleeping under a tree. He hears the great Franz Liszt is playing a concert in Basel. He walks 50 miles there from Zurich to hear him. Turns up sopping wet. He's walked the last dozen or so miles in a rainstorm. The show is sold out. He says, "But I walked here from Zurich." The ticket office says, "We don't care." Just when all seems lost, Liszt's secretary takes pity on him, brings him inside, brings him backstage, tells Liszt about him, and Liszt says, "Bring him here. He is to sit next to me on the stage." I don't know if he actually talked like that. So he sits there on stage in a puddle of rainwater, listens to the show, and then Liszt takes him on tour with him and launches his career. I'm not making this up. This really happened. Here's the Evening Rhapsody by superfan Joachim Raff.

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In 1770, Beethoven was born in Bonn, Germany. That same year, the composer who wrote this music was born in Prague. And the two knew each other virtually their whole lives, but their careers took really different paths. Beethoven would dominate Vienna, and his music was really influenced by Haydn and Mozart. And of course, eventually Beethoven would create his own musical universe. You'll find out more about Beethoven's lifelong friend and the path his career took, coming up in about 20 minutes. I'm Jalene Kahn. Thanks a lot for being here. You're just in time to head to the concert hall with me. Every week around this time, we travel around the globe for a global encore performance. This is where we hear live music from somewhere around the globe, and tonight we'll head to Spain. Cellist Sharon Robinson and pianist Anna Polonsky performed this piece by Robert Schumann July 12th of last year in Spain. It's Schumann's Fantasy Pieces.

incredibly talented artists in their own individual right, and what an awesome duo tonight. Cellist Sharon Robinson and pianist Anna Polonsky playing Fantasy Pieces by Robert Schumann. That was our global encore recording. Those two performed that music in Spain, July of last year. Every week around this time, we travel around the world to hear live music, and it's always good to sit in the audience with you. Tonight's classical music is supported by Legacy Box, committed to preserving family history by converting old home movies, film, and photos into digital files so those memories can be revisited and shared for generations to come. 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The vocal ensemble Voces 8 is joined here by harpist Lavinia Meyer, and they'll play music by Eric Whitaker called The Seal Lullaby.

Harpist Lavinia Meyer and the vocal ensemble Voces 8 with The Seal Lullaby by Eric Whitaker on Music Through the Night. We'll spend some time by the sea with music by Claude Debussy coming up in about 15 minutes.

1770 was a big year. Beethoven was born in Germany, and this composer, Anton Reicha, born in Prague. Those two composers would know each other their whole lives, although their careers took really different paths. For Reicha, he would travel a lot, and he ended up in Paris teaching at the Paris Conservatory. His students were basically every great composer who studied in France at that time. And when it came to his own compositions, he's mostly known for his wind quintets. That's what we'll hear tonight from Anton Reicha. Here's the Bergen Wind Quintet.

Wind Quintet by Anton Reicha, performed by the Bergen Wind Quintet on Music Through the Night. Claude Debussy had a love of the sea. His father was a sailor, and with this piece, he had some of his childhood memories in mind. La Mer, or the Sea, by Claude Debussy.

Jazz in the daytime, classical at night. 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

Imagine receiving a gift from someone after they died. I've seen videos like this on social media where a widow gets a bouquet of flowers on her anniversary because her husband pre-ordered them long before he died. My friend's mom experienced something like this on Mother's Day, actually, not that long ago. She found an old Mother's Day card from her daughter, who has been passed away now for 10 years, that she never gave her when she was alive. What are the chances that you just come across that now? A gift from beyond the grave, that's kind of what this music is. Conductor Mikko Frank and violinist Hilary Hahn got this music from Aino Juhani Rautavaara. They had originally talked with him when he was still alive about writing some music for them and Radio France Philharmonic. But his health was fragile, and he said he didn't want to write another concerto. But unbeknownst to them, he started writing two serenades. And it was at his funeral that his widow showed them to Mikko Frank. One serenade is addressed to love, the other to life. This music has been recorded by Hilary Hahn, but now it's getting in the hands of other talented musicians, like violinist Simona Lamsma. She'll perform here with the Malmö Symphony Orchestra under conductor Robert Trevino.

Diocletian Instrumental Music by Henry Purcell. That was the ensemble Tafelmusik with their late conductor Jean Lemann. This next piece was a real influence on modern ballet in the 20th century. It's said to be the first abstract ballet that doesn't have a storyline. There is a basic premise about a lone male who is surrounded by woodland fairies, and they all dance together under the moonlight. Chopin's Le Sylphide Ballet.

Le Sylphide Ballet by Frédéric Chopin. Heinz Fricke conducted the Berlin Radio Symphony Orchestra on Music Through the Night. Thanks a lot for being here tonight as we enjoy these performances together. It's always great to have you here. I'm Jalene Kahn.

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There are a number of Russian composers, especially from the Romantic period of classical music, whose music has been played frequently since their deaths. These composers, many of them were stars during their time, and they continue to be stars through the ensembles that keep their music alive. This is music by a composer, a Russian star. But his music today remains on the fringes of the classical repertoire. He did have another big-name composer in his corner who was a huge champion of his music. You'll find out who he is when we hear one of his symphonies coming up in about 20 minutes.

Long before Gioachino Rossini was making a name for himself in the world of opera, he was writing music like this. One of the many pieces that he wrote as a preteen. This is Sonata No. 3.

Sonata number 3 by Gioachino Rossini. Thomas Fury conducted Camerata Bern on Music Through the Night. Anytime you're curious about music that you've heard, whether it's the piece that just played or something from a few hours ago, you can check out our on-air playlist for more information. 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

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Russian composer Vasily Kalinnikov was a star during his day, and he was really on his way to success. Tchaikovsky was a big fan of his and recommended him for a big job as director of a theater. Unfortunately, Kalinnikov wasn't able to hold on to success for long. He got sick and died young. Here is his Symphony No. 2.

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1: Western medicine is very black and white. It doesn't treat the cause, it always treats the symptom. And I really believe that we are not machines. Things are more subtle than that. And it's enough for one small little thing to maybe even emotionally go wrong that it throws the whole balance of your whole life out of its tracks.
2: That's guitarist Milos from an interview after he had recovered from a major hand injury in 2019. He talked about how he wasn't sure what started it. This pain in his hands became worse and worse over time. Eventually, he was in so much pain in his hands and arms, he realized he couldn't keep pushing. He had to concentrate on healing. And then he realized for the first time in his life, he really had to let go. What else Milos learned from this experience? Coming up in just a couple minutes after he performs this quick piece by Manuel Ponce.

0: Chosun by Manuel Ponce, performed by guitarist Milos. It's been quite a few years now since Milos recovered from a debilitating hand injury that was a huge career setback and really difficult, personally, as you can imagine. But through that experience, Milos says he learned a lot.
1: The main change that happened was in my attitude to things. Because I became a much more relaxed person. I became a much more accepting person. And I just stopped taking myself as seriously as I used to.
0: Moving on now to an oboe concerto, this by Johann Christian Bach.

50 years separated Father Johann Sebastian and son Johann Christian Bach. And with that much of an age gap, their musical styles were really different. But still, Johann Christian Bach went on to have a really promising career, just like his father. That was an oboe concerto by J.C. Bach, performed by oboist Burkhard Gletzner and the Berlin Chamber Orchestra under conductor Max Pummer. We'll spend some time in Hungary coming up next with music by Franz Liszt.

Franz Liszt found inspiration from his childhood and his love of his country when he wrote this, Fantasy on Hungarian Folk Tunes.

Fantasy on Hungarian Folk Tunes by Franz Liszt, performed by the London Symphony Orchestra and pianist Barry Douglas under conductor Junichi Hirokami. There's no concrete evidence for this, but there's been a lot of speculation that the motivation for this music by Brahms was his frustrated love that he had for his friend Clara Schumann. Love Song Waltzes.

That set of waltzes was an instant hit and a big source of wealth for Johannes Brahms. Love Song Waltzes, his attempt to pay homage to the king of the waltz, Johann Strauss Jr. We heard the Leipzig Gewandhaus Orchestra with conductor Ricardo Chailly on Music Through the Night. I hope you're doing well and enjoying all these performances. It's great to enjoy them with you. I'm Jalene Kahn.

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You probably recognize the name Coleridge Taylor. You think of Samuel Coleridge Taylor, right? But did you know that he had two children, both who followed in their father's footsteps and became successful musicians? Avril Coleridge Taylor was only 9 when her father died. She kept the family name in the realm of success as a composer and conductor, just like her dad. You'll learn more about her and hear some of her music coming up in just 5 minutes.

Constanze Eichhorst with a nocturne by Louise Ferranc on Music Through the Night. The name Coleridge Taylor is a famous one, partly because of British composer Samuel Coleridge Taylor. It's also famous because of his daughter, who was a big champion of her father's music. She was only 9 when her father died. He was pretty young, in his mid-30s. And Avril went on to also be a wildly successful composer, pianist, and conductor. She was actually the first woman to conduct a couple of orchestras, including the Boston Symphony in the late 1930s, and she often conducted performances of her father's music. Here's some of her music, performed by the BBC Philharmonic Orchestra. This is called From the Hills.

John Andrews conducted the BBC Philharmonic Orchestra with a piece by Avril Coleridge Taylor, the daughter of Samuel Coleridge Taylor. That's called From the Hills on Music Through the Night. Clinton Narboni Piano Duo will play this suite, Sweet Burlesque by Germaine Taillefer.

Sweet Burlesque by Germaine Taillefer, performed by Clinton Narboni Piano Duo on Music Through the Night. Horn music, not always what you think of with the name Haydn attached, but that's what we'll hear next in just a minute.

Herman Bauman is known as a pioneer of the natural horn. And the story of how he got there is kind of funny. When he was 30 years old, he won first place at a competition. And backstage, a man who Bauman didn't know came up to him and congratulated him and also said, "It's obvious you have no idea about horn playing." This man, a total stranger, invited Bauman to his home and eventually became his mentor. He was ultimately responsible for Bauman following the path of natural horn. Bauman, his horn, and Academy of St. Martin in the Fields play this, Horn Concerto No. 2 by Haydn.

0: Horn music,
1: not always what comes to mind when you think of Haydn, but a treat to hear. Horn Concerto No. 2 by Franz Joseph Haydn. Iona Brown conducted Academy of St. Martin in the Fields, and soloist Herman Baumann on Music Through the Night.

Siegfried Idol by Richard Wagner, performed by Academy Chamber Ensemble. I'm Jalene Kahn. Thanks a lot for being here. It's great to have your company.

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Angelus, a part song by Edward Elgar on a text that was attributed to Dante. It has the subtitle Tuscany, as it is a Tuscan Vespers. Stephen Shallard led the Proteus Ensemble on WRTI 90.1. Good morning. John Search here with you this matin, since we just heard a Vespers, matins being the morning. Downslope of the week. Hope it's been treating you well. It's 61 out in Philadelphia. We are on a break from the rain, but it is cloudy outside. There's a 90% chance of rain. Likely going to pick up back up this afternoon. High near 64 today, so gonna just generally feel like this until it rains. And then tonight, low around 53, 30% chance of rain. And then tomorrow, little less rain, high near 64 again, and a 20% chance of rain, and going down to about 49 tomorrow night, and a 70% chance of rain. Bit more rain in the forecast for this weekend. But looking ahead, I did see that it should be tapering off on Memorial Day, so at least there's that. We've got a treat for you for being up this early in this hour by Felix Mendelssohn. We'll also hear from Johann Svensson. And here is a sinfonia by Franz Xaver Richter. Peter Barci leads the Capricornus Consort of Basel.

A Sinfonia in B flat major by Franz Xaver Richter. We heard the Capricornus Consort of Basel, led by Peter Barchi here on WRTI, made possible by you. And on WRTI this week, gratitude is the attitude. We're taking time to thank supporting listeners for keeping this music strong. Your support makes WRTI possible, and we are truly grateful that you're in our community. And we have quite the treat, considering it's just after a quarter past six and you're already up this early. Here is Felix Mendelssohn's Violin Concerto. Janine Janssen is the soloist, and Ricardo Chailly leads the Leipzig Gewandhaus Orchestra.

There's your treat for being up this early this morning. Felix Mendelssohn's Violin Concerto. Janine Jansen was the soloist, and Ricardo Chailly led the Leipzig Gewandhaus Orchestra. Here on your classical and jazz station, WRTI 90.1, WRTI.org, and anywhere with the WRTI app. I heard some sad news yesterday, and maybe you heard it too. I heard it after off the air, after I got off the air, that Lemmy Pulliam, a tenor who you might remember hearing with the Philadelphia Orchestra doing Beethoven's Ninth 4 years ago, and he had been singing more and more dramatic roles in places like the Met as they suited his voice so well. He passed away on Monday night. He had actually just gotten done singing Mahler's Eighth Symphony in Dallas, which is a gargantuan work in the vocal repertoire. Not many other details out there, but if you are or you know a singer or an opera fan, like I said, you probably heard the news already, so our world lost a great one this week. On the way, we're going to hear a piece by Isaias Savio, and here now is Johan Svensson's Norwegian Rhapsody No. 4. Bjarte Engeset leads the South Jutland Symphony Orchestra.

Johan Svensson's Norwegian Rhapsody No. 4 on the music of his homeland. We had the South Jutland Symphony Orchestra, led by Bjarte Engeset, here on listener-supported WRTI. And calling all WRTI members, if your phone rings this week, don't be surprised if it is us calling you to say thanks. Your support keeps the music playing strong, and honestly, we are bursting with gratitude. You might have a voicemail from me, or maybe I talked to you yesterday, or maybe the day before, or Monday, and I think I need to check my desk phone, because maybe you called me back. It is just over 3 minutes until 7 o'clock, and we will go there with the Batucada from Isaías Savio's Cenas Brasileiras, Brazilian Scenes. Here is Eduardo Fernandez on the guitar.

0: Batu Kada from Isaías Savillo's Cenas Brasileiras, Eduardo Fernandez on the guitar on WRTI 90.1. We are just about 15 minutes away from it being time to march. We will listen to some Arcangelo Corelli on the way there. And up next, a piano piece by Sergei Rachmaninoff.
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Prelude in G minor by Sergei Rachmaninoff, the fifth of his Opus 23 set, Yuja Wang at the piano. A marching kind of prelude from Rachmaninoff, and we'll do a little bit more of that in just about 10 minutes. John Search here with you this Thursday morning. Thanks for being here, too. It is cloudy in Philadelphia, 61 degrees, and it'll be basically hanging around at that temperature. Maybe get a little bit warmer, high near 64 today, and on a break from the rain. The rain will probably be back this afternoon. 90% chance of rain, might be a thunderstorm, and a low tonight around 53. Rain will be narrowing a bit, 30% chance of precipitation, and then tomorrow a little less rain, high of 64, 20% chance, and then the rain will pick back up tomorrow night, 70% chance of rain, and a low around 49. We are about 10 minutes away from it being time to march, and on the way there, we are hearing the Concerto Grosso No. 9. This is from the Opus 6 set by Arcangelo Corelli, which influenced so many other composers to write similar kinds of works. Here's the English concert led by Trevor Pinnock.

The Concerto Grosso No. 9 from Arcangelo Corelli's Opus 6 set, which influenced a lot of composers to write similar works and also a lot of publishers to call those works Concerto Grosso to sell more copies. We heard the English concert led by Trevor Pinnock on WRTI 90.1. It's 7:15.

The New York Hippodrome March by the March King for our Suze Alarm this morning. Keith Bryan leading the Royal Artillery Band as we welcome the newest member of our Suze Alarm Club, Squeaks the Rescue Cat, nominated by Carolyn Luttrell. She says, "I'm nominating Squeaks for membership in the Suze Alarm Club." Squeaks is a 3.5-year-old rescue cat at Windcrest Animal Hospital in Wilmington, Delaware. He is a super affectionate gray short hair with a healthy appetite. He loves to cuddle and is eagerly awaiting adoption by his new family so he can watch them parade around the kitchen to the weekday music of the Suze Alarm. Carolyn, thank you for nominating Squeaks to the club, and maybe I will hear at some point from Squeaks's new cat parents. Maybe nominating themselves to the club once they adopt Squeaks. You can join or nominate someone to the Suze Alarm Club at wrti.org/Suze Alarm. Birthday, anniversary, great reason to nominate someone to the club. Or if you just love to march around in your kitchen, join the club yourself. And while you're there, click that donate button at the top of the page. We thank you very much for your support. Here now is the end of Robert Schumann's Symphony No. 2. Franz Welser-Mürst leads the London Philharmonic.

The end of Robert Schumann's Symphony No. 2, Franz Welser-Mürst led the London Philharmonic, here on WRTI 90.1, supported by you, our listeners. We love the WRTI community of supporting members, and this week we simply want to say thank you. 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Your support means more than you know. So we want to make sure that we express that we just couldn't do what we do at the station without you. We are truly grateful. Thank you so much. We have some Puccini now. And if you are a fan of his operas, you might recognize a bit of this purely orchestral work. His Capriccio Sinfonico, here is the Sinfonia of London, led by John Wilson.

0: Giacomo Puccini's Capriccio Sinfonico, a purely orchestral work. He wrote it when he was a student, and sometimes I refer to those orchestral works as off the opera stage, but he actually wound up using some of the themes for his operas later on. I think most recognizably the beginning of La Boheme. We heard the Sinfonia of London led by John Wilson on WRTI 90.1.
1: Stardate May 21st. A space telescope is scheduled for a rescue. If the plan works, a small spacecraft will boost it to a higher orbit. That would allow the telescope to keep watching the skies for years. Neil Gehrel's Swift Observatory was launched in late 2004. It watches the universe at a wide range of wavelengths, from visible light to gamma rays, the most powerful form of energy. Its original mission was to study gamma ray bursts, the explosive deaths of massive stars. They're among the most violent events in the universe and among the swiftest. So the telescope has to pivot swiftly when a new burst occurs, hence its name. Swift's original altitude was 375 miles, but the sun has been especially active in recent years. It's heated Earth's atmosphere, causing it to expand. That's dragged the telescope to less than 250 miles. There's a good chance it could fall from orbit by the end of the year. The rescue mission is scheduled for launch within a few weeks. Swift wasn't designed to be serviced in orbit, so it'll take some delicate maneuvering to not harm its delicate equipment. The rescue ship will spend a couple of weeks flying around the observatory, giving controllers time to plot the capture. Once latched on, the craft will boost the telescope back to its original altitude, allowing it to keep watching some of the most powerful events in the universe. Today's program was made possible by Mercer Caverns in Calaveras County in California's historic gold country. More information at mercercaverns.net. For the University of Texas McDonald Observatory, I'm Billy Henry.
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An orchestral trio in D major by Simon Le Duc. He was well known as a musician in Le Concert Spirituel, a Parisian orchestra of the 18th century. We heard La Stagione of Frankfurt, led by Michael Schneider. Supporting WRTI, Philadelphia Sinfonia. Philadelphia Sinfonia performs with the Philly Pops on May 22nd for America 250, Stars, Stripes, and Symphonies, a side-by-side celebration featuring iconic American classics, beloved Broadway hits, cinematic brilliance, and patriotic favorites. This America 250 tribute is at the Perelman Theater at the Kimmel Center. Tickets and more info at philadelphiasinfonia.com. It's 5 minutes until 8 o'clock. We'll have Mozart in the next hour. We'll also hear from Pyotr Tchaikovsky and Emily Meyer. And we will, of course, begin the hour with our breakfast with Bach. We will go there with some, well, now classic movie music. I guess it's over 25 years old now, which is crazy to say, or I believe 25. This is from John Williams' Harry Potter's score, Harry's Wondrous World. Here's the LA Philharmonic, led by Gustavo Dudamel.

0: Harry's Wondrous World from John Williams' Harry Potter score, of course, first appearing in Harry Potter and the Sorcerer's Stone. Gustavo Dudamel led the LA Philharmonic.
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0: It's time for Breakfast with Bach. We have a keyboard concerto this morning, and those concertos, when researchers look into them, they tend to turn out to have origins in other instruments. So in this case, his keyboard concerto number 5 in F minor. The outer movements are probably from a violin concerto, and the middle movement actually begins with a tribute to his friend Georg Philipp Telemann, and it's also pretty well known for its use in the Woody Allen film Hannah and Her Sisters, which I haven't seen, but you can tell me if you recognize it. Here's Tianqi Du at the piano, and Jonathan Bloxham leads the Academy of St. Martin in the Fields.

Breakfast with Bach this morning, the keyboard concerto number 5 in F minor, Tianqi Du at the piano, and Jonathan Bloxam led the Academy of St. Martin in the Fields here on WRTI. Good morning, I'm John Search. How are you today? It is 61, cloudy, on a break from the rain, so it's going to stay mild and cloudy until it just starts raining again this afternoon. 90% chance of rain, high near 64, and then a low around 53 tonight, and a 30% chance of precipitation. Lighter rain tomorrow, 20% chance, and at a high of 64, low around 49, and it'll pick back up tomorrow night. On the way, we'll hear from Mozart pretty soon. We've also got Tchaikovsky on the way, as well as work by Alberto Nepomuceno. And we have Emily Meyer now, the third movement of her third symphony, the Military Symphony. Here's the North German Radio Philharmonic, led by Jan Willem de Vriend.

Music by Emily Meyer, the scherzo movement of her third symphony called the Military Symphony. Jan Willem de Vriend led the North German Radio Philharmonic. Here on WRTI, made possible by you. Whether WRTI starts your morning, keeps you company while you're driving, or it just helps you unwind at the end of the day, thank you. If you support WRTI, you keep this music here for everyone, and we are so grateful that you're a part of it. You really make everything we do here possible. So again, thank you. We have some Mozart now from his opera Così fan tutte. We'll hear a couple of transcriptions for clarinet and orchestra. We'll start with the trio Soave si al vento, Pierre Genisson on the clarinet, and Jakob Lehmann leads Concerto Köln.

0: Mozart on WRTI. Two excerpts from his opera Così fan tutte. We heard Pierre Genisson on the clarinet. Jakob Lehmann led Concerto Köln. We first heard Soave si il vento. It's a trio, one of the most beautiful parts of the opera, where the characters Fiordiligi and Dorabella, as well as Don Alfonso, say farewell to the men Ferrando and Guglielmo. But they are not actually going away. They pretend to be other people so that they can test their lovers. And Fiordiligi, in an aria Come Scoglio, which was what we just heard, shows her steadfast faithfulness like a rock, as the title of the aria. It is 8:28. 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Supporting WRTI, the Museum of the American Revolution, inviting guests to honor the heroes who perished during the Revolutionary War and to celebrate the freedoms they fought for. 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

A Suite Antique by Alberto Nepomuceno, based on earlier music. We heard the English Chamber Orchestra, led by Neil Thompson, here on your Classical and Jazz Station, WRTI 90.1. We have another piece based on earlier music by Mario Castelnuovo Tedesco, coming at the end of this hour. And to take us there, we have something I think will be rather familiar, characteristic dances from Pyotr Tchaikovsky's The Nutcracker. Here's the London Symphony Orchestra, led by Andrei Previn.

Music from The Nutcracker. Characteristic dances from Pyotr Tchaikovsky's ballet. We heard the London Symphony Orchestra, led by Andre Previn, here on your classical and jazz station, WRTI. And that's special. Our community embraces classical and jazz. Different traditions, different sounds. Sometimes they come together, they merge. Then they're all connected by people who believe that this music deserves to thrive. So, if that's you, thank you. Thank you for supporting WRTI. You make everything we do here possible. Mention that I had one more work that was based on early music. This is the Prelude and Fugue number 4 from a work called The Well-Tempered Guitars by Mario Castelnuovo Tedesco, which is inspired by Bach's Well-Tempered Clavier. Here is the Brazil Guitar Duo.

0: Music from The Well-Tempered Guitar is a set of preludes and fugues like Bach's Well-Tempered Clavier. That was by Mario Castelnuovo Tedesco, and we heard the fourth prelude and fugue, that in E major, performed by the Brazil guitar duo here on WRTI 90.1. It's almost 9 o'clock. In the coming hour, we will hear from Beethoven, from Vivaldi, and yesterday at 9 o'clock, I played Liszt doing Wagner. Up next, we have Liszt doing Schubert.
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Couple of piano transcriptions by Franz Liszt, and we actually had one yesterday of Wagner, and I talked about how virtuosi in the 19th century would take opera music and transcribe it for their own instruments. Well, Liszt's transcriptions extended into song as well. We just heard transcriptions of two songs, two Lieder, if you will, by Franz Schubert, Ständchen, the serenade, as well as Auf dem Wasser zu singen, to sing on the water. Charlotte Hu was at the piano on WRTI 90.1. Good morning, I'm John Search. Thanks very much for listening with me today. It is 61 and cloudy in Philadelphia. Apparently, there have been some sprinkles of rain a bit further north of here, but the forecast says the rain is due this afternoon, mainly before 4 p.m. 80% chance of rain today and more rain tonight, a little bit lighter rain, though, just a 30% chance and a low around 53. And then tomorrow, little less rain during the day, high near 64, and a 20% chance of rain, and then it'll pick back up tomorrow night, low around 49, and a 70% chance of rain. We have Beethoven now, the Leonore Overture No. 3. Charles Mackerras leads the Scottish Chamber Orchestra.

0: Beethoven on WRTI, the Leonora Overture No. 3. Charles McCarris led the Scottish Chamber Orchestra. It's 9:24, Vivaldi coming up next. Supporting WRTI, The Seraphins. Around the World with The Seraphins brings 20 musicians from around the world to Delaware June 9th through 26th for 12 performances of music from the Baroque period through today. Programming represents 9 countries, including America, Germany, Austria, Ukraine, Russia, Norway, Sweden, and Italy. Tickets at seraphinensemble.org. That's S-E-R-A-F-I-N ensemble.org.
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0: Cello Concerto in A Minor by Antonio Vivaldi. Anner Bijlsma was our soloist, and Jean Lemann led Tafel Musik.
1: 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Dalia Stasevska conducts. 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
0: We have a classic recording now, the Polka and Fugue from Jaromir Weinberger's Schwanda the Bagpiper with the Chicago Symphony Orchestra led by Fritz Reiner.

The Polka and Fugue from Jaromir Weinberger's opera Schwanda the Bagpiper, classic recording from the Chicago Symphony Orchestra under Fritz Reiner, made possible by you here on WRTI. And there's something special about you. 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So thanks for being part of our community. Melinda Whiting is on her way in. She has got Brahms, Chopin, and Chadwick for you. Also, plenty more great music. I will leave you with a symphony in E-flat major by Johann Christian Bach, Simon Standage leading Collegium Musicum 90. I'm John Search. Thanks very much for listening with me today. Have a great rest of your day. Till tomorrow.

0: Music by Johann Christian Bach, the Symphony in E-flat Major, Opus 18, No. 1, played for us by Collegium Musicum 90, Simon Standage, leading the ensemble. Here on WRTI 90.1 on a gray and much cooler Thursday morning, 10 a.m. is the time. Good morning to you. I'm Melinda Whiting. Very happy to be with you through the midday hours today. Coming up in our next hour, we will be hearing some music by the American Romantic composer George Whitefield Chadwick, some of his symphonic sketches. Also ahead, one of the ballades by Frédéric Chopin, and in a moment, a part song by Johannes Brahms. All of that after this.
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Music by Johannes Brahms from his five-part songs, Opus 41 for male voices. We heard Ich schwing mein Horn ins Jammertal. I blow my horn into the Vale of Tears. Lovely performance from the Monteverdi Choir led by John Elliott Gardner here on WRTI 90.1. Well, the weather has done quite a change, and we are now in the 60s for the next few days. Our high near 64 degrees today, and winds from the northeast about 10 miles per hour, showers throughout the day off and on, and 80% is the chance of precipitation, so probably you're going to experience something. Tonight, a chance of showers again, about 30% tonight. Cloudy skies, a low around 53 degrees. There is a slight chance of showers lingering into Friday, otherwise mostly cloudy, again a high near 64 degrees tomorrow, and it is looking pretty much that way for the holiday weekend. Saturday, showers and a high around 60. Sunday, pretty much the same, just a little bit warmer, and Monday warming up a little bit as well. But again, chance of showers. Well, we'll see how all that holds up over the holiday weekend. 61 degrees right now and overcast at the airport in Philadelphia. Harrisburg has rain and 57 degrees. It is 64 and overcast at the Jersey Shore. Well, this is Member Appreciation Week here at WRTI. There is something powerful about a community coming together around music. 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Many, many thanks to you. Some music now from Frédéric Chopin, his first ballade in G minor, Opus 23. Here's pianist André Watts.

Music by Frédéric Chopin, his first ballade in G minor, opus 23, performed by André Watts at the piano, here on WRTI 90.1. In a few moments, we hear from an American composer of the late 19th and early 20th centuries, a really seminal figure in symphonic music in America, George Whitefield Chadwick. We will get to that in just a few moments. First, though, this test of the emergency alert system.

0: 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This is a statewide required monthly test of the emergency alert system, originating from the Pennsylvania Emergency Management Agency, Harrisburg. This is only a test.
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0: Music by the American composer George Whitefield Chadwick. We've heard his symphonic sketches, wonderful symphonic suite that dates from a 10-year period, about 1895 to 1904. That last movement was called a vagrom ballad, vagrom being a word for hobo. And before that, there was a movement called Hobgoblin, inspired by Shakespeare. Before that, a Noel, and the first movement was called Jubilee. José Serbrière led that performance by the Czech State Philharmonic, and wonderful American music that we don't hear so often. Perhaps we should hear it more. 11 minutes before 11 o'clock is the time, and at the top of the hour, we'll have today's morning meditation. Also next hour, some Haydn and some Handel and some Prokofiev. In a moment, we'll close the hour with some wedding music.
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0: Music by the Swedish 18th century composer Johan Helmich Roman, who served the royal family and hence had the commission to write this royal wedding music, also known as Drottningholms Musik, after the palace of the royal family. This was for a royal wedding in 1744 of a crown prince. We heard the ensemble 1700 Lund, led by Göran Karlsson, here on WRTI 90.1. It's just past 11 o'clock, time for a morning meditation after just a bit of business.
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0: Coming up in this 11 o'clock hour, we'll have a symphony by Haydn. Also, some music for solo piano by Gabriel Fauré is ahead, and a harp concerto by Handel. Right now, it's time for our moment of meditation and calm, the morning meditation, a few moments of serenity, which today comes to us courtesy of the violinist and composer Emily Tulloch and a piece she wrote for string quartet called Our Lovely Star. Here's a performance by the Zephyr Quartet.

Our Lovely Star, a piece for string quartet by Emily Tulloch, who is a violinist and a member of the quartet we just heard performing, the Zephyr Quartet, Australian quartet made up of musicians who all compose. That was our morning meditation here on WRTI 90.1 for this Thursday. And we bring you the morning meditation at 11 o'clock each weekday here on WRTI. Are you a member of WRTI? Well, I have a message for you. Thank you. Your support keeps the music strong and makes everything that you hear on WRTI possible every day. We just could not do what we do without you. So again, thank you. Weather for today is quite a change from what we've been experiencing the last few days. Our high is only going to reach about 64 degrees today, winds from the northeast about 10 miles per hour, and an excellent chance of showers. In fact, many parts of our listening area are experiencing them right now. And tonight we'll have cloudy skies, a low around 53, 30% chance of showers, lingering into Friday, most likely mostly cloudy on Friday, and a high pretty much the same as today, 64. It'll be a cool holiday weekend with the occasional shower throughout, especially on Saturday. 61 degrees right now and light rain at the airport in Philadelphia. In Mount Pocono, 48 and light rain, and Coatesville has 54 and rain. Music by Haydn now. His Symphony No. 81 in G major is played for us by the Orpheus Chamber Orchestra.

0: Music by Franz Joseph Haydn. We've heard his 81st symphony in G major played by the conductorless Orpheus Chamber Orchestra here on WRTI 90.1. It is 30 minutes past 11 o'clock, or we could just say 11:30, and we have some music by Gabriel Fauré coming up. We are taking a moment on WRTI this week to thank all the people who make this station possible. 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It is you who makes it possible for this music to stay accessible and uplifting and part of people's everyday lives. We truly could not do this without you, and we are grateful. Thanks.
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0: This week on the Philadelphia Orchestra in Concert, Mahler's Symphony No. 4 featuring soprano soloist Joelle Harvey. Augustin Haderlich plays the violin concerto by Samuel Barber, and there's a colorful opener by John Adams. Dalia Stasevska conducts. I'm Melinda Whiting. 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

Some lovely piano music by Gabriel Fauré, Romances Without Words, or in French, Romances Sans Paroles, his opus 17. It was performed for us by Lucas Debargue here on WRTI 90.1. Well, coming up in just over 20 minutes from now, at the top of the noon hour, we will be having today's request, and also coming up next hour, a real treat. I wanted to give you a little advance notice of this terrific performance, too, of the Symphony No. 7 in D minor by Antonín Dvořák. Not so often performed as perhaps his great New World Symphony, but well worth the listening. Wonderful piece. We also have some Prokofiev ahead this hour, and right now we listen to music by George Frideric Handel, his Harp Concerto in B-flat major, Opus 4, number 6. Sometimes this concerto is played in its organ version, which Handel also published, but it's thought the Harp Concerto is the original version. Here's harpist Valérie Milhaud. She's joined by Les Violons du Roi, the King's Violins, led by Bernard Labadie.

A harp concerto in B-flat major by George Frideric Handel. We heard harpist Valérie Milhaud. She was joined by the ensemble that calls itself in French Les Violons du Roi, the King's Violins is what that translates as. Bernard Labadie is their music director and led this performance. And you heard that music here on WRTI 90.1. Our request coming up in a few minutes, and to take us up to the top of the hour, some music from Sergei Prokofiev from a ballet called The Tale of the Stone Flower, which he wrote in 1953. We'll hear two dances, a maiden's dance and a wedding dance.

0: Music by Sergei Prokofiev from 1953, when he wrote a ballet called The Tale of the Stone Flower. From that ballet, we've heard The Maiden's Dance and The Wedding Dance, both performed by the Lahti Symphony Orchestra, led by Dima Slobodenyuk. Here on WRTI 90.1. The time is 12 noon, time for today's request, which we'll get to in just a moment.
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0: Well, good afternoon to you. I'm Melinda Whiting with you until 2 p.m. Couple more hours together, and a little later this hour, just a few minutes from now, we will hear the marvelous Symphony No. 7 in D minor by Dvorak. There's also some music by Gustav Holst ahead this hour. First, though, comes our request for today, and it comes to us from listener member, wait for it, Mike Bolton. Yes, our Saturday morning host, and it is a request I might have made myself, given the occasion. The sad occasion of the death of a very great Strauss soprano last week, Felicity Lott, English soprano who is really celebrated so justly for her singing of Mozart and Strauss and so many other composers, so much repertoire. Well, she's a great loss, but we'll hear a bit of her Strauss now at Mike's request. The song Befreit, or Released, from Strauss's Opus 33. This is a song of love and lovers parted by death. Felicity Lott is joined by the Royal Scottish National Orchestra, led by Neyma Järvi.

Befreit or Released, a song by Richard Strauss, so beautiful, and beautifully sung by Felicity Lott. Those last words, "You will appear to me only in dreams, and you will bless me and weep with me, oh happiness." Well, marvelous, marvelous music, and sadly we have lost Felicity Lott as of last week, and she was such a terrific Richard Strauss singer. Thanks to Mike Bolton, our own Mike Bolton, who requested that we play this. And Mike, of course, is our Saturday morning host, so be sure to be listening on Saturday mornings for him. Marvelous, marvelous music, and we really welcome your requests, not just our requests. You can make them at wrti.org/requests. Fill in the short online form and share your favorites to mark a special occasion, a memorial, or simply music that you love to share with the rest of WRTI's listening audience. Well, we are thanking WRTI's listening audience this week. We're calling it Member Appreciation Week, and gratitude is our attitude all week. We're taking time to thank supporting listeners for keeping this music strong. Your support is what makes WRTI possible, and we are truly grateful for you. Thank you. We turn next to some music by Antonín Dvořák, his 7th symphony in D minor, opus 70. This performance is by the Oslo Philharmonic Orchestra. Maris Jansons conducts.

0: The Symphony No. 7 in D minor, Opus 70, music by Antonín Dvořák, terrific performance by the Oslo Philharmonic Orchestra, Marius Jansons conducting here on WRTI 90.1. Well, some music by Gustav Holst to close the hour in a moment. 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

0: the St. Paul's Suite, music by Gustav Holst, which he wrote for the girls' school where he taught music for many, many years. This was kind of a thank you gesture to the school for all that they had done to support the music program that he taught in. We heard the Royal Liverpool Philharmonic led by Andrew Manzi here on WRTI 90.1. It is just past 1 o'clock, and Midday Mozart is just around the corner.
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0: WRTI thanks Leadership Circle member Benjamin in Bryn Mawr, Pennsylvania, for their generous support. 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Good afternoon. I'm Melinda Whiting with you for just under another hour until 2 p.m. We have lots of great music still ahead of us in that hour, and a kind of a double dose of Mozart, actually. A little later this hour, we'll hear the orchestral suite that Tchaikovsky wrote in homage to Mozart, his version of some Mozart miniatures. Well, some Mozart to start things off, as our midday Mozart today. The Fantasy in C minor, Kirche Listing 475. Here's pianist Christian Zacharias.

Our midday Mozart today, the Fantasy in C minor, Kirchhoff listing 475. Wonderful piano work performed for us by Christian Zacharias. And our midday Mozart comes your way each weekday at 1 o'clock on WRTI 90.1. Today we'll have a little extra dose of Mozart in a few minutes as Tchaikovsky pays his homage to Mozart in his orchestral suite number 4. Classical music and jazz on one radio station for thousands of listeners across our region. That is something worth preserving, a place where the music matters, where artistry still matters, and where you can hear music that simply doesn't exist in many other places anymore. WRTI is wonderfully unique. If you are one of the people who supports this station, we want to thank you for keeping it strong for this entire community. We'll say it again. Thank you. Some music by Johann Friedrich Faschnau, his symphony in B-flat major, a performance by Philadelphia's Baroque Orchestra, Tempesta di Mare.

0: Music by the 18th century German composer Johann Friedrich Fasch, important figure in the transition from Baroque to classical, although that sinfonia was definitely more in the Baroque mode. It was in B-flat major and performed for us by Philadelphia's Baroque Orchestra, Tempesta di Mare, which has a whole series of recordings of music by Johann Friedrich Fasch, a real research project there, and terrific performances. 26 minutes past 1 o'clock is the time, and we return to Mozart in a way in a moment with Tchaikovsky's Mozartiana Orchestral Suite.
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2: 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Catherine Russell and Sean Mason opened the series with a voice and piano duo on June 5th. Jazz in June continues June 7th with bassist Christian McBride and Ursa Major, June 9th with the Almirton Giolanda Trio, and June 10th with the Brandy Younger Trio. Also, Orin Etkin, Timbalulu, June 7th. Information at MacArthur.org.

Pyotr Ilyich Tchaikovsky paying homage to his favorite composer, Mozart. We've heard his orchestral suite number 4 in G major, opus 61, which he called Mozartiana. Essentially, this was a series of orchestrations and elaborations on actual Mozart pieces, many of them not all that well known, but in there was the lovely motet Ave Verum Corpus, and also to start off, a very fun little gigue for solo piano by Mozart. The Mozartiana suite was performed for us by the Philharmonia Orchestra, led by Nema Järvi, here on WRTI 90.1. 8 minutes before 2 o'clock, Meg Bregel will be along at the top of the hour, and she has a song by Alma Mahler to share with you. Also, the great Pathetique piano sonata by Beethoven in a performance by Angela Hewitt. Also next hour, some music by Selim Palmgren, Scandinavian composer, with a piece called Pictures from Finland, and a bit of 18th century music as well. That's all ahead in the 2 o'clock hour, and Meg, of course, is here from 2 until 6 p.m. Well, we'll conclude our time together today with an overture by Carl Nielsen for his incidental music to the play Maskarade. Here's a performance by the Swedish Radio Symphony Orchestra with Esa-Pekka Salonen conducting.

0: Music by Carl Nielsen. We've heard the Masquerade Overture, performed by the Swedish Radio Symphony Orchestra with Esa-Pekka Salonen conducting here on WRTI 90.1. Well, that closes my time with you today. I'm Melinda Whiting, and I've really enjoyed sharing all this great music with you through the midday hours today. Stay tuned to WRTI. Meg Bregel is up next. Hope you have a terrific afternoon.
1: This is the Composer's Datebook for May 21st. I'm John Burge. At Westminster Abbey, on today's date in 1998, a haunting new setting of the Latin Mass, written by the British composer Roxana Panufnik, received its premiere performance. Roxana Panufnik was born in London in 1968, and if her family name sounds familiar, it's because her father was Andrzej Panufnik, one of the greatest Polish composers of the 20th century. Roxana's interest in music began early. I was 3 years old when I said, "Mummy, I want a violin with a stick to make it sing." I started violin, piano, and flute, but I only wanted to make up my own music. When I was 12, the composer Oliver Nussen, visiting my parents, told me I should write down my improvisations. It all went from there. And in response to questions about having a famous composer as her father, Roxana says, "My father had enormous integrity, always teaching me to be myself. Early in my career, I was very sensitive to being compared to him, and a few stray remarks about nepotism dented my confidence. However, I plodded on, and now I'm thrilled to be regularly programmed alongside him, and I'm so proud of where and who I came from." Composer's Datebook is produced by APM, American Public Media, in conjunction with the American Composers Forum, reminding you that all music was once new.

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0: Beethoven's 8th Piano Sonata in C minor, Opus number 13, his Pathetique Sonata, performed this afternoon by Angela Hewitt on the piano for us here on WRTI.
1: WRTI is supported by our members and the Philadelphia Orchestra. The orchestra concludes its 125th anniversary season as Yannick Nézet-Séguin leads two Bernstein masterpieces, his Symphony No. 1, Jeremiah, and Symphonic Dances from West Side Story. Plus, Alain Grimaud joins Yannick for Gershwin's Piano Concerto in F, June 4th through 7th. Tickets and information at philorc.org. 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
0: Christoph Graupner was a German composer and harpsichordist who was a contemporary of not just Johann Sebastian Bach, but Telemann and Handel. We're going to hear one of his orchestral suites now, the Minuet, from his orchestral suite in F major, performed by the Finnish Baroque Orchestra, led by Sirkka-Liisa Kähkönen-Pilch.

That was a minuet by the German Baroque composer Christoph Graupner from his orchestral suite in F major. We heard the Finnish Baroque Orchestra led by Sirkka-Liisa Kähkönen-Pilch. We continue our Finnish connection now by featuring the music of Selim Palmgren, a late 19th, early 20th century Finnish composer, pianist, and conductor. As a matter of fact, he taught here in the United States at Eastman. He taught composition in the 1920s in the U.S. before returning to Finland. This afternoon, we're going to hear a work called Aus Finland, or Pictures from Finland, performed by the Oulu Symphonia, led by Rumen Gamba.

0: pictures from Finland by the Finnish composer Selim Palmgren. That was a performance by the Oulu Symphonia led by Rumen Gamba. When we come back, Thibaut Garcia play Bach's Wach auf. 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Picnics are welcome. 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

0: That was Thibaut Garcia on the guitar playing the music of Johann Sebastian Bach. We heard Wachet auf, Ruft uns die Stimme, BWV 645, here on WRTI.
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0: Well, hello, friends. I'm Meg Bregel. Looking forward to playing music by Maurice Ravel for you this hour, his Operata del Grazioso. We'll also hear a movement from Franz Schubert's Fifth Symphony, alongside music by Pauline Viardot and Gioachino Rossini. But we're going to begin with Ralph Vaughan Williams, a composer who gets unjustly categorized, I would say, as simply a pastoral composer. I think nothing could be farther from the truth. He had a real range and breadth to his work. We're going to hear the third movement from his Fifth Symphony in D major, music he worked on in the early 20th century, between 1938 and 43. Following his Fourth Symphony, which was quite dissonant and angry, has been often referred to as an angry work, he comes back to what most people consider his roots. And in this movement, the third movement titled Romanza, Vaughan Williams starts the movement with words taken from Paul Bunyan. Upon that place there stood a cross, and a little below a sepulchre. Then he said, "He hath given me rest by his sorrow, and life by his death." We're going to hear a performance by the BBC Symphony Orchestra, led by Martin Brabbins.

0: the heart of Ralph Vaughan Williams' Fifth Symphony in D major. We heard the third movement, the Romanza, performed by the BBC Symphony Orchestra, led by Martin Brabbins, here on WRTI.
1: 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Augustin Haderlich plays the violin concerto by Samuel Barber, and there's a colorful opener by John Adams. Dalia Stasevska conducts. I'm Melinda Whiting. 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
0: Gioachino Rossini's opera Semiramide premiered at La Fenice in Venice in 1823. We're going to hear a performance of the overture to that opera by the National Philharmonic Orchestra, led by Riccardo Chailly.

That was music of Gioachino Rossini from his opera Semiramide, premiering at La Fenice in Venice in 1823. We heard a performance by the National Philharmonic Orchestra, who were led by Riccardo Chailly. Turning to music now by the French composer and mezzo-soprano Pauline Viardot, we will hear her Sonatina for violin and piano. Anna Agafia is the violinist with Frank Braley at the piano.

0: The music of French composer and mezzo-soprano Pauline Viardot. She was considered one of the 19th century's greatest singers, celebrated by none other than Berlioz, Franz Liszt, Camille Saint-Saëns, and even Johannes Brahms. We heard a performance of her violin Sonatina in A major, with Anna Agafia playing the violin and Frank Braley at the piano. When we come back from Stardate, Franz Schubert's Symphony No. 5, we'll hear the second movement.
1: Stardate, May 21st. A space telescope is scheduled for a rescue. If the plan works, a small spacecraft will boost it to a higher orbit. That would allow the telescope to keep watching the skies for years. Neil Gehrel's Swift Observatory was launched in late 2004. It watches the universe at a wide range of wavelengths, from visible light to gamma rays, the most powerful form of energy. Its original mission was to study gamma ray bursts, the explosive deaths of massive stars. They're among the most violent events in the universe, and among the swiftest. So the telescope has to pivot swiftly when a new burst occurs, hence its name. Swift's original altitude was 375 miles, but the Sun has been especially active in recent years. It's heated Earth's atmosphere, causing it to expand. That's dragged the telescope to less than 250 miles. There's a good chance it could fall from orbit by the end of the year. The rescue mission is scheduled for launch within a few weeks. Swift wasn't designed to be serviced in orbit, so it'll take some delicate maneuvering to not harm its delicate equipment. The rescue ship will spend a couple of weeks flying around the observatory, giving controllers time to plot the capture. Once latched on, the craft will boost the telescope back to its original altitude, allowing it to keep watching some of the most powerful events in the universe. Today's program was made possible by Mercer Caverns in Calaveras County in California's historic gold country. More information at mercercaverns.net. For the University of Texas McDonald Observatory, I'm Billy Henry.
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0: That was the second movement from Franz Schubert's Fifth Symphony in B-flat major. We heard a performance by the Antwerp Symphony Orchestra led by Philippe Hervega.
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0: Maurice Ravel originally wrote his Alborada de Grazioso, or the Jester's Obad, a morning song, as a part of his piano suite called Miroir, written in 1905. Few years later, about 14 actually, Ravel decided to use this piece in a ballet, and so he orchestrated the work. That's the version we're hearing now, performed by the Berlin Philharmonic, led by Pierre Boulez.

0: That was Maurice Ravel's Alborada del Grazioso, performed by the Berlin Philharmonic, who were led by Pierre Boulez, here on WRTI this afternoon.
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0: Well, hello, friends. If you're just joining us, I'm Meg Bragle. So glad to be with you here on WRTI this Thursday afternoon. In this hour, we'll hear music by George Gershwin from Porgy and Bess. We will also hear from Otto Nicolai from his opera The Merry Wives of Windsor. And we begin with Franz Danzi, the German cellist, composer, and conductor from the 19th century. Known today mostly for his woodwind quintets, we're going to hear his Sinfonia Concertante in B-flat major, featuring the Württemberg Chamber Orchestra. James Galway is the flute soloist, Sabina Meyer is the clarinet soloist, and Jörg Ferber conducts.

0: the Sinfonia Concertante in B-flat major from German composer Franz Danzi. Our soloists were James Galway on the flute with Sabina Meyer playing the clarinet, joining the Württemberg Chamber Orchestra, led by Jörg Färber. When we come back, a wonderful aria from Otto Nicolai's Merry Wives of Windsor.
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That was Catfish Row, a suite from Porgy and Bess, music of George Gershwin, based on his original opera, a music that premiered right here in Philadelphia in 1936. We heard a performance this afternoon by the St. Louis Symphony Orchestra, who were led by Leonard Slatkin.

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2: Hello, friends. I'm Meg Bragel. It is time for Flicks at 5, which today comes from the 1988 animated classic, The Land Before Time. How many of my 80s friends remember this one? About the orphaned Brontosaurus teaming up with other young dinosaurs so they can reunite with their families in a valley. It was scored by none other than James Horner. We're going to hear the theme from that film, performed by the City of Prague Philharmonic, led by Nick Rain.

0: Oh my goodness, that one brings back memories. The music of James Horner for our Flicks at 5 today. We heard the theme to the 1988 animated film The Land Before Time. That was a performance by the City of Prague Philharmonic, who were led by Nick Rain. Well, friends, in our last hour together, we're going to hear the whole cello concerto by Edouard Lalo with Mark Coppi as our soloist. Looking forward to playing that for you. Alongside music by Michal Glinka. And when we come back, a brand new recording of Joseph Haydn's Piano Trio, number 6 in F major.
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A new recording from Trio Gaspar, the music of Joseph Haydn, his piano trio number 6 in F major. An early work from Haydn, also known probably in its time as a divertimento or a partita, and also at a time when the harpsichord was being replaced by the pianoforte. Glad to bring that new recording to you here on WRTI this afternoon. Well, we're going to move ahead in time to the music of Mikhail Glinka and his overture to Ruslan und Ludmila. Here's the Boston Pops Orchestra, led by John Williams.

0: That was the Overture to Ruslan und Ludmila by Mikhail Glinka. We heard a performance by the Boston Pops Orchestra, who were led by John Williams, here on WRTI. 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
1: 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They're joined by Angel Blue and John Relier, with Oksana Leniv conducting. 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
0: The French composer, violinist, violist, and teacher Edouard Lalot was meant to have a career in the military. He had other thoughts. At 16, he entered the Paris Conservatoire and actually was the founding conductor of the Orchestra of the Society of Concert du Conservatoire in 1828. He's probably best known for his work Symphonie Espagnole, but his Cello Concerto is a glorious work, often overlooked, and I'm so glad to play it for you this afternoon. Mark Coppi is the soloist with the Strasbourg Philharmonic Orchestra. John Nelson conducts.

written in 1876. That was Edouard Lalo's Cello Concerto in D minor. Mark Coppi was our soloist with the Strasbourg Philharmonic Orchestra, led by John Nelson. Well, friends, that's about the end of my time with you this Thursday afternoon. I see a great playlist ahead for Evening Jazz, so I know you're going to want to stay tuned for that. I'll see you back here at 2 o'clock tomorrow. In the meantime, have a great night.

I wish I could channel the voice of Alistair Cook, whose velvet tones were heard immediately after that piece of music at the beginning of the BBC production's Masterpiece Theatre for many years. Hi there, this is Bo McLachlan, and yes, you are tuned in to Explore Music, not the Masterpiece Theatre. This week, we've been asking the question, okay, what else you got? We're asking this of composers who wrote one big hit tune by which they are very well known. Even when we recognize the piece of music and can't begin to say the composer's name, I think that's the case here. The composer who actually wrote what we call the theme to Masterpiece Theatre is Jean-Joseph Mouret, born in France in Avignon, 1682. That makes him about 3 years older than Bach and Handel, just to make a sort of yardstick there. Mouret's father was a wealthy silk merchant in Avignon and loved music. Both Jean Bertrand, the father, and his wife Madeleine saw to it that their son perfected himself in the art of music, as they said later in a letter. They sent him off to the cathedral school where Rameau was the organist. Later on, Mouret made his way to Paris, became involved in the opera, and became also an organist at Notre Dame Cathedral from time to time, where he would have written such fanfares for trumpet and drums and organ. We just heard in that performance three German brothers, the Leuben brothers, Hannes, Wolfgang, and Bernhard. They're sort of like the Tijuana brass of modern classical German trumpet players. They were playing with Simon Preston, the great organist of Westminster Abbey. And that piece is simply called the Rondo, from a symphony of fanfares from Mouret. So, okay, Jean-Joseph, that's a marvelous piece. We've enjoyed it for years. Now we know your name. So, what else do you have? Well, let's listen to this little dramatic scene. We're going to be hearing a tenor singing the part of a woman. The tenor is Richard Dugay with the ensemble L'Arion, and this is the story of Andromeda.

stricken by horror and by fear, Andromeda awaited a harsh death. It's the story of Andromeda and Perseus, told to us in music by Jean-Joseph Mouret, the composer of the theme to Masterpiece Theatre. This is one of his other creations. In this performance, we heard a marvelous ensemble from Quebec in French Canada, the Ensemble Arion, with Richard Dugay, the tenor, telling us the story of Andromeda and Perseus. That was music from the early 18th century. Let's leap ahead, nearly 150 years, and move south from Paris to Milan to meet our next composer. I think we'll listen to an orchestral piece of his, and we'll see if we can guess who in the world this might be.

a slim and charming piece, isn't it? Riccardo Muti, conducting the Filarmonica della Scala, a scherzo marked presto e con elegancia. Lively, extremely lively, I guess, and with some elegance. That's music of Alfredo Catalani. Do you know that name? Born in Lucca in 1854. The Grove Dictionary article on Catalani reads, "The musical families of Lucca include the Catalani, as well as the Boccherini and the Puccini. These were all big musical families, and for a long time, a century or more. In fact, Alfredo Catalani was about 3 or 4 years older than Giacomo Puccini, and he had a slight advantage in getting some of his operas produced before Puccini. Let's hear an aria now from Catalani's most famous opera, which was given its premiere at La Scala in Milan, conducted by Arturo Toscanini in 1892. And Toscanini liked this opera so much that he named one of his daughters after it. Her name was Valli. The opera is La Valli. It's a woman's name. She's the heroine of the opera. It's set in the Tyrol, in the mountains, in a little mountainside village. And Valli is being asked to marry a boy that she doesn't love. And she says, "I'm going to take myself up into the mountainside and I may not come back." In fact, this opera ends tragically. She throws herself into the path of an avalanche. But first she sings this glorious aria. Here is Renee Fleming singing the aria "E ben ne andrò lontana" from La Valli of Alfredo Catalani.

Renee Fleming, singing music of Alfredo Catalani from the opera La Vallée. Charles McCarris conducting the London Philharmonic Orchestra in that performance. Some of you who are real film buffs may recall a marvelous French film from around 1980-81, I think it was. The film was called Diva, and it had to do with an American soprano, statuesque figure, marvelous singer, sort of along the lines of Leontine Price or Jesse Norman. In the film, in the story, this soprano refuses to allow a recording of her voice, but somebody sneaks in to hear her concert in Paris where she sings this aria and bootlegs a recording. It's worth a look. Have a look at Diva, and you'll be hearing the music of Alfredo Catalani. So Alfredo, that's a great aria, and that's the only piece of your music I've ever heard before this week. So what else you got? Well, here's an answer given us by Jose Cura, who's not only the tenor, he's also the conductor in this performance.

0: Jose Cura, singing and conducting, which is no mean trick. I've seen a lot of people play the piano and conduct, or stand up in front of the orchestra and lead a Mozart violin concerto and conduct at the same time. But singing and conducting, anyway, it sounds fantastic. Jose Cura, who's from Argentina, singing music of Alfredo Catalani. From the opera Lorelei, we heard the aria Nel Verde Maggio. 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
0: WRTI HD2. With apologies to Billy Joel, we're in an opera state of mind right now. So let's move to France and listen to a couple of composers who are very well known for their operas, Charles Gounod and Georges Bizet. In the case of Gounod, his great masterpieces are Faust and Romeo and Juliet, and Carmen, of course, is Bizet's. But they wrote a lot of other music, not just for the opera, and they have a connection which is very interesting to explore. Let's start with Gounod. Here's the Soldiers' Chorus from Faust.

The Soldier's Chorus from Faust of Charles Gounod. That was Richard Hickox conducting the London Symphony Orchestra and Chorus. Faust was premiered in Paris in 1859, and for 50 years, it was the most popular opera in repertoire all over the world. It's interesting then to think of Gounod writing a very different kind of music just a couple of years before, a symphony, which seems in many ways the utter opposite of an opera. It's a classical form. It's derived from Italian composers originally and then German and Austrian composers. And there are no words. There's no story to tell. Let's see what happens when we turn Charles Gounod loose on the symphonic form. This is the Symphony No. 1 in D major. Neville Marriner conducts the Academy of St. Martin in the Fields.

charming, isn't it? A classical symphony by a romantic French opera composer, Charles Gounod's Symphony No. 1 in D Major. We heard the first movement, the Allegro Molto, Neville Mariner and the Academy of St. Martin in the Fields. Gounod was born in 1818. He was 20 years old when Georges Bizet was born. And when Bizet was about 20, he had come to Paris and was studying composition with Gounod. Gounod showed him this symphony, which we've just heard, and said, why don't you try something like that? The French at that time were very big on imitating great masters. To this day, if you go to the Louvre, you'll see young painters trying to make copies, trying to learn from the great masters in the museum there. The same principle can be applied to music. So here now is Georges Bizet imitating his teacher. Let's hear just the first measures to remind ourselves of how Gounod's symphony started. He starts in D major, has a little A major triad, and we're on our way in D. Now drop that key down to C major, and let's listen to Georges Bizet, the 20-year-old student, imitating his master.

Isn't that marvelous? I got a little of my info wrong. Bizet was only 17 years old when he made that piece, imitating his teacher, Charles Gounod. The first movement of the Symphony in C of Georges Bizet, composed in 1855, that was the St. Paul Chamber Orchestra under Hugh Wolf playing the first movement. Bizet put that piece away. It was never heard. Not until 1935, Felix Weingartner, a great German conductor, led a performance in Basel in Switzerland. The piece was nearly lost, yet it's very interesting to put it side by side with Gounod's piece because I actually prefer the student to the master here. I like Bizet's symphony more. Bizet was hardly a one-trick pony. He wrote so much beautiful music, a lot of stage music, marvelous piece for a production of The Woman of Arles. We call this La Lisienne. There are other operas, the Pearl Fishers, particularly The Girl of Perth. But it's Carmen, for which Bizet is best known. He composed it in 1875, and it was a flop. The boys who came down from the jockey club to hear the second act and see their mistresses dance on stage were disappointed not to find dancing in Carmen, which had been a feature of French opera all throughout the 19th century. So they booed, and the audience kind of took over and helped them out. Poor Bizet went off to the countryside that summer and wrote to a friend. He said, "Music is such a glorious art and such a hideous profession." He was busying himself by writing some dance music for Carmen, which we're going to be hearing now. And it worked, but too late for Bizet. He died right after composing these additions to his opera, his great masterpiece, Carmen. He didn't know that over the next 25 years, it would surpass his teacher and become the most performed opera in the history of the world. Here's an amazing recording, late in the career of the great Arturo Toscanini. This is a concert from February of 1953 at Carnegie Hall. The Carmen Suite No. 1, Toscanini and the NBC.

Fantastic. Toscanini was 84 years old when he conducted that performance at Carnegie Hall in 1953 with the NBC Symphony. We heard the Carmen Suite No. 1 of Georges Bizet. And if that doesn't sound like your recordings that you're used to, it's because Toscanini, the great purist, the man who was so known for his dedication to the composer's text, rearranged the Carmen Suite. Not only in the order, he did a little bit of orchestrational touch-up. And that's all the time I think we have for asking this question. Okay, what else do you have? I want to get back to Catalani just as we're on our way out of here, though. I found a charming little waltz, Alfredo Catalani. This is played by Pietro Spada and Giorgio Cozzolino.

0: 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Our production assistants are Ella Pinsloop, Eric Opland, Adela Skoronsky, and Weston Williams. Rebecca Neistat is the WFMT production and syndication manager. Exploring Music is made possible by the generous support of the Paul M. Angel Family Foundation, Helen So, the Earl and Brenda Shapiro family, Mr. and Mrs. William G. Brown, Eugene Jarvis and Sasha Gerritsen, the Julian Family Foundation, and the listener supporters of WFMT. I'm Bill McLaughlin. Thanks for listening. 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

This is Symphony Cast from APM, American Public Media. I'm Steve Seal. We're at the Hercules Hall in Munich, Germany, with the Bavarian Radio Symphony Orchestra. How did Hercules Hall get its name? Originally the throne hall of the Bavarian King Louis I, the building was nearly destroyed during the Second World War, along with most of Old Town Munich. In the early 1950s, the structure was rebuilt as a concert hall to give the citizens of the city a music venue. And the new name was suggested by the giant original surviving tapestries ordered in 1565 by Albrecht V, which show the legend of Hercules. The Bavarian Radio Symphony Orchestra, one of the city's four orchestras, has called the Hercules Hall one of its two homes since its inception, along with the Gasteig across town. Yes, when you're Munich, you get to sport four orchestras and two major international music venues, and the result has long been one of the greatest classical music environments in the world. For this concert, Latvian conductor Andris Nelsons is in town, and he will lead the orchestra in a program of works that look to earlier forms for inspiration for modern guises. First, contemporary composer Carlos Simon's Four Black American Dances, a piece originating from the social climate of American slavery, representing, as the composer says, how dance has always been central to the fabric of social gatherings in Black America. Next, Swedish trumpet virtuoso Håkan Hardenberger joins the orchestra for a work that also explores the Black experience, Bernt Alois Zimmermann's trumpet concerto, Nobody Knows the Trouble I See, blending jazz, 12-tone technique, grand symphonic elements, and spirituals. Then Richard Strauss mines the comic potential of a classic character from German folklore, the mischievous trickster Till Owlglass, for one of his lightest tone poems, Till Eulenspiegel's Merry Pranks. And to conclude, Maurice Ravel both dissects and elevates the grand Viennese dance form of the waltz in his orchestral tour de force, La Valse. That's a lot to enjoy, so we'll get going in just a moment here in Munich. Welcome to APM's Symphony Cast. Dance has always been a part of all cultures. In Black American communities, composer Carlos Simon notes, dance is and has been the fabric of social gatherings. There have been hundreds, perhaps thousands, of dances created over the span of American history that have originated from the social climate of American slavery, Reconstruction, and Jim Crow. The Carlos Simon piece that we're about to hear is an orchestral study of the music that is associated with the ring shout, the waltz, tap dance, and the holy dance. All of these, the composer says, are but a mere representation of the wide range of cultural and social differences within the Black American community. Coming to the stage now here at the Hercules Hall is Andris Nelsons to lead the Bavarian Radio Symphony Orchestra in Four Black American Dances by Carlos Simon.

Just a sampling of the kind of music that held together the fabric of African-American culture through slavery, Reconstruction, and Jim Crow, says American composer Carlos Simon. His Four Black American Dances, played by the Bavarian Radio Symphony Orchestra, led by guest conductor Andres Nelsons here at the Herkulesaal in Munich, Germany, on SymphonyCast. The specific movements of that work corresponding to four dances. They are titled The Ring Shout, The Waltz, Tap Dance, and Holy Dance. Carlos Simon, born in Washington, D.C. and raised in Atlanta, he is the son of a preacher and grew up in a household where he was forbidden to listen to anything other than gospel music, he says. And gospel's improvisatory nature was a critical influence in the development of his own compositional style, alongside elements from composers like Beethoven and Brahms. Trumpeter Hakon Hardenberger's teacher in Paris used to say that two lifetimes were not enough to master the trumpet. And yet, the Swedish trumpeter has managed to do just that, so well, in fact, that the Times of London called him the cleanest, subtlest trumpeter on earth. And the New York Times dubbed him the best trumpet player in the galaxy. Well, with praise like that, it's next stop the entire universe, but give him time. The work that Hardenberger will play for us also takes its cue in part from music arising from the Black American experience, but much more at the same time. German composer Bernd Alois Zimmermann's trumpet concerto, Nobody Knows the Trouble I See, taking its subtitle from the familiar Black spiritual. The German composer perhaps best known for his opera Die Soldaten, which is regarded as among the most important German operas of the 20th century, is known for his eclectic approach, embracing the avant-garde, serial, and postmodern genres. It earned him a reputation of combining styles many of his peers saw as incompatible, such as mixing Stravinsky's neoclassicism and 12-note atonality with the popular idiom of jazz. And musical quotation is one of his hallmarks, too. And in this work, the incorporation of the familiar African-American spiritual tune is a key element, integral to the score's musical logic. At the same time, it's a political gesture intended as a protest against what Zimmermann perceived as the, quote, racial hatred he saw poisoning society at the time of its composition, 1954. The work is in a single movement. We'll hear chromatic harmony brushing up against big band ideas, lots of percussion. And the Hammond organ shows up, too, to whisk us into a gospel section at church. Here now, trumpeter Hakon Hardenberger and conductor Andres Nelsons, who will lead the Bavarian Radio Symphony Orchestra in the trumpet concerto, Nobody Knows the Trouble I See, by Bernd Alois Zimmermann, here on SymphonyCast.

Trumpeter Håkan Hardenberger gradually and oh so lightly bringing his trumpet away from his lips to the swell of applause from the crowd here in Munich. The trumpet concerto, Nobody Knows the Trouble I See, by Bernd Alois Zimmermann. Anders Nelsons led the Bavarian Radio

Symphony Orchestra here at the Herkulesaal in Munich on SymphonyCast. A warm embrace between conductor and soloist, followed by a handshake from Mr. Hardenberger to concertmaster Radoslav Zsuk and first violin Tobias Steimans. And Maestro Nelson's inviting the orchestra to stand as he and Mr. Hardenberger enjoy another warm handshake. That work, dating from 1954, its composer saying he offered it in part as a protest against what he perceived as the racial hatred he saw poisoning society at the time of its composition. The beloved Black American spiritual serving as the structural and melodic anchor of the piece, drawing in around it elements of serialism, avant-garde, postmodern elements, as well as big band and jazz. Zimmermann, quite the maverick in German musical circles in his day with his use of such polystylism. And Håkon Hardenberger is going to play as an encore here in Munich.

0: Trumpeter Håkon Hardenberger with Richard Rodgers' My Funny Valentine, an encore for this appreciative crowd here in Munich on SymphonyCast. During his extraordinary 40-year career as one of the world's most prominent trumpet players, Håkon Hardenberger has pushed the boundaries of what can be achieved with his instrument, commissioning works from composers ranging from Harrison Birtwistle to Serge Ligeti, Toro Takemitsu to Brett Dean. Called the greatest trumpet player in the galaxy by the New York Times, his recordings of Baroque and classical trumpet concertos from his early days of the 80s and 90s, recorded on the Philips label, still staples of classical music radio to this day. I'm Steve Seal. We still have a lot of great music to come in our concert from Munich. Later, Maurice Ravel's Ode to Postwar Vienna. And in a moment, Richard Strauss finds his inner trickster. That's coming up next on APM's SymphonyCast.
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Welcome back to Symphony Cast. I'm Steve Seal. We're at the Hercules Hall, Munich, with the Bavarian Radio Symphony Orchestra, led by guest conductor Anders Nelsons. For the second half of our concert, it's two tone poems and good-natured ones at that. First from Richard Strauss. It was 1894, and his first opera, Guntram, had been a crushing failure. In response, Strauss decided to return to the form that had been his comfort zone and success up to that point. And in the process, we might see his choice of subject matter as sort of a revenge he was vicariously indulging, the gadfly who thumbs his nose at society. This was the composer's take on the German legend of Till Eulenspiegel, a mischievous trickster who became known in folkloric stories as a sort of con artist meets jester. The pretentious, the hypocritical, ruling elite were his targets, all the better when said targets were all three at once. Till Eulenspiegel, literally Till Owlglass, is a German folk hero, traceable at least as far back as the 1500s, and a rascal who plays practical jokes on his contemporaries at every turn, exposing vices through his superior wit. In Strauss's setting, the music depicts our hero riding his horse through the marketplace and overturning its wares to the sound of a ratchet, dressing up as a clergyman, flirting with the pretty girls and getting rejected by them, and then mocking a parade of pompous academics. Finally, he is put on trial, convicted, and sentenced to death by guillotine. But in the end, we find that Till has outsmarted even his executioners somehow. Coming back to the stage now, here at the Hercules Hall in Munich, conductor Anders Nelsons, to lead the Bavarian Radio Symphony Orchestra in Till Eulenspiegel's Merry Pranks by Richard Strauss.

Our hero is sentenced to death by guillotine, but somehow manages in the end to outsmart his executioners, to live to mock the powerful another day. Richard Strauss's tone poem, Till Eulenspiegel's Merry Pranks, performed by the Bavarian Radio Symphony Orchestra, led by Andres Nelsons, here at the Herkulesaal in Munich, Germany, on SymphonyCast. There's not really much argument that Strauss was living vicariously through the character of Till, the prankster, in that music. After the disastrous failure of his first opera and his subsequent